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1: 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Proverbs 3, verses 5 through 7. Trust in the Lord with all your heart, and do not lean on your own understanding. In all your ways, acknowledge Him, and He will make your paths straight. Do not be wise in your own eyes. Fear the Lord and turn away from evil. Also, from the book of Philippians, chapter 4, verses 4 through 7. Rejoice in the Lord always. Again, I will say, rejoice. Let your gentle spirit be known to all people. The Lord is near. Do not be anxious about anything, but in everything, by prayer and pleading with thanksgiving, let your request be made known to God. And the peace of God, which surpasses all comprehension, will guard your hearts and minds in Christ Jesus. From the Joy FM team, we thank you, Gary, for being today's day sponsor. From the Morning Joy Ride, I'm Melody Vaughn.
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0: Romans 12 says, if it is possible, as far as it depends on you, live at peace with everyone. I'm so grateful for this verse because God reminds me I'm only responsible for my side of a relationship. I can't change another person's heart. I need to shine the light of Jesus no matter how another person responds. We know relationships are hard, and although I don't like conflict, I know it's a part of life. I can't change how another person acts or what they say, but I can pray. I can pray and ask God to help me respond in a way that pleases Him.
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1: Today's day sponsor is Gary Kennedy from Thomasville, North Carolina. Gary is sponsoring this day to share these verses of encouragement. Proverbs 3, verses 5 through 7. Trust in the Lord with all your heart, and do not lean on your own understanding. In all your ways, acknowledge Him, and He will make your paths straight. Do not be wise in your own eyes. Fear the Lord and turn away from evil. Also, from the book of Philippians, chapter 4, verses 4 through 7. Rejoice in the Lord always. Again, I will say, rejoice. Let your gentle spirit be known to all people. The Lord is near. Do not be anxious about anything, but in everything, by prayer and pleading with thanksgiving, let your request be made known to God. And the peace of God, which surpasses all comprehension, will guard your hearts and minds in Christ Jesus. From the Joy FM team, we thank you, Gary, for being today's day sponsor. From the Morning Joyride, I'm Melody Vaughn.
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0: This is Max Licato. Zarephath was a Gentile city occupied by Baal worshipers. The chief of the city had a daughter named Jezebel, Elijah's archenemy. Elijah arrives with nothing. His purse and tummy are empty. Elijah spots a woman, emaciated, destitute. I envision Elijah stepping in her direction, and beneath his beard, a smile is taking shape as he reviews God's blessings. Protection in the court of Ahab, provision in the paucity of Kirith, and a shield of safety during the trek to Zarephath. In your case, would the God who gave you grace last week not give you grace again? Unbreakable courage requires good recall. Spiritual amnesia makes spiritual wimps. Spiritual remembrance makes spiritual giants.
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1: 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Gary is sponsoring this day to share these verses of encouragement. Proverbs 3, verses 5 through 7. Trust in the Lord with all your heart, and do not lean on your own understanding. In all your ways, acknowledge Him, and He will make your paths straight. Do not be wise in your own eyes. Fear the Lord and turn away from evil. Also, from the book of Philippians, chapter 4, verses 4 through 7. Rejoice in the Lord always. Again, I will say, rejoice. Let your gentle spirit be known to all people. The Lord is near. Do not be anxious about anything, but in everything, by prayer and pleading with thanksgiving, let your request be made known to God. And the peace of God, which surpasses all comprehension, will guard your hearts and minds in Christ Jesus. From the Joy FM team, we thank you, Gary, for being today's day sponsor. From the Morning Joyride, I'm Melody Vaughn.
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1: Today's day sponsor is Gary Kennedy from Thomasville, North Carolina. Gary is sponsoring this day to share these verses of encouragement. Proverbs 3, verses 5 through 7. Trust in the Lord with all your heart, and do not lean on your own understanding. In all your ways, acknowledge Him, and He will make your paths straight. Do not be wise in your own eyes. Fear the Lord and turn away from evil. Also, from the book of Philippians, chapter 4, verses 4 through 7. Rejoice in the Lord always. Again, I will say, rejoice. Let your gentle spirit be known to all people. The Lord is near. Do not be anxious about anything, but in everything, by prayer and pleading with thanksgiving, let your request be made known to God. And the peace of God, which surpasses all comprehension, will guard your hearts and minds in Christ Jesus. From the Joy FM team, we thank you, Gary, for being today's day sponsor. From the Morning Joyride, I'm Melody Vaughn.
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Every life tells a story. Some chapters may be filled with joy, while others bring questions, heartache, or unexpected turns. But the amazing thing is that regardless of what chapter you're in today, God is faithful. He shows up in everyday moments. He changes lives by His grace. And He's working in all things for the good of those who love Him, so that one day we can say, "This is my story. This is my song." Thanks for letting Joy FM be a part of your journey and a part of your testimony. Whatever you may be facing today, God can turn it around tomorrow. He is writing your story each and every day. 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

0: Psalm 37:4 says, "Delight yourself in the Lord, and he will give you the desires of your heart."
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0: Delight ourselves in the Lord. This is just the kind of verse that is so often pulled out of context and turned into bad Christian decorations or even worse sermons. Delight yourself in the Lord and all your wishes will come true. Delight yourself in the Lord and get everything you've ever wanted. But we cannot ignore the context, which is responding to evil, and the premise, delighting in the Lord. Delighting in the Lord is an entire trajectory change, an entirely new motivation for us. It reframes and redirects and often completely replaces our desires. To delight in the Lord is to deeply recognize that apart from God, we have no good thing, and that He has the words of life. So where else would we go? This isn't about wish fulfillment. It's about joy and satisfaction with roots so deep that no evil can rob us of it. Does this sound idealistic and out of touch with the pains of reality? Consider that Jesus went to the cross, falsely sentenced, bearing the wrath of God for every sin, physically tortured. Why? For the joy set before him, Hebrews 12 tells us. He delighted in his Father, and we delight in the Father through him.
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1: 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Gary is sponsoring this day to share these verses of encouragement. Proverbs 3, verses 5 through 7. Trust in the Lord with all your heart, and do not lean on your own understanding. In all your ways, acknowledge Him, and He will make your paths straight. Do not be wise in your own eyes. Fear the Lord and turn away from evil. Also, from the book of Philippians, chapter 4, verses 4 through 7. Rejoice in the Lord always. Again, I will say, rejoice. Let your gentle spirit be known to all people. The Lord is near. Do not be anxious about anything, but in everything, by prayer and pleading with thanksgiving, let your request be made known to God. And the peace of God, which surpasses all comprehension, will guard your hearts and minds in Christ Jesus. From the Joy FM team, we thank you, Gary, for being today's day sponsor. From the Morning Joyride, I'm Melody Vaughn.
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0: Sometimes a song speaks to you unexpectedly in ways you can't describe. 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
0: Romans 12 says, if it is possible, as far as it depends on you, live at peace with everyone. 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I can't change another person's heart. I need to shine the light of Jesus no matter how another person responds. We know relationships are hard, and although I don't like conflict, I know it's a part of life. I can't change how another person acts or what they say, but I can pray. I can pray and ask God to help me respond in a way that pleases Him.
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0: 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Hi, I'm Chuck Swindoll. I do this or I don't do that, and therefore I am pleasing God. It is an obsessive sense of conformity to that list. It is law-like in nature. And you know what motivates the legalist? Guilt. Fear. That leads to an emphasis on what should not be, or what one should not do. Did you catch the knots? Legalism is all about negatives, and legalism is all about self.
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0: Every life tells a story. Some chapters may be filled with joy, while others bring questions, heartache, or unexpected turns. But the amazing thing is that regardless of what chapter you're in today, God is faithful. He shows up in everyday moments. He changes lives by His grace. And He's working in all things for the good of those who love Him, so that one day we can say, "This is my story. This is my song." Thanks for letting Joy FM be a part of your journey and a part of your testimony.
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Sometimes a song speaks to you unexpectedly in ways you can't describe. 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

0: This is Max Licato. Zarephath was a Gentile city occupied by Baal worshipers. The chief of the city had a daughter named Jezebel, Elijah's archenemy. Elijah arrives with nothing. His purse and tummy are empty. Elijah spots a woman, emaciated, destitute. I envision Elijah stepping in her direction, and beneath his beard, a smile is taking shape as he reviews God's blessings. Protection in the court of Ahab, provision in the paucity of Kirith, and a shield of safety during the trek to Zarephath. In your case, would the God who gave you grace last week not give you grace again? Unbreakable courage requires good recall. Spiritual amnesia makes spiritual wimps. Spiritual remembrance makes spiritual giants.
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0: Every life tells a story. Some chapters may be filled with joy, while others bring questions, heartache, or unexpected turns. But the amazing thing is that regardless of what chapter you're in today, God is faithful. He shows up in everyday moments. He changes lives by His grace. And He's working in all things for the good of those who love Him, so that one day we can say, "This is my story. This is my song." 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

0: This is Max McLean. When the disciples asked Jesus, "Show us the Father," how did Jesus answer? Listen to the Bible from John 14. "Don't you know me, even after I have been among you such a long time? Anyone who has seen me has seen the Father. How can you say, 'Show us the Father'? Don't you believe that I am in the Father, and that the Father is in me? The words I say to you are not just my own. Rather, it is the Father living in me who is doing his work. Believe me when I say that I am in the Father and the Father is in me, or at least believe on the evidence of the miracles themselves." From John 14. 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
1: Psalm 30 verse 11 tells us, "You have turned for me my mourning into dancing. 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
1: Today, some of you are bearing the weight of mortality right now. You have lost a loved one or are facing the loss of one. You have received a dire diagnosis. Death is your prevailing reality. Grief and fear are your constant companions. You are carrying this crushing weight daily. Friend, Jesus can turn your mourning into dancing too. This promise is not limited to temporal problems. It is eternal and immortal and miraculous. Jesus himself said that he will wipe away every tear from their eyes, and death shall be no more. Neither shall there be mourning, nor crying, nor pain any more, for the former things have passed away. And he said, "I am the resurrection and the life. Whoever believes in me, though he die, yet shall he live." Jesus went through death to conquer death and redeem the mortal. He will right all wrongs and redeem all sorrows, past, present, and future. He promised as much, and he guaranteed it with his very life. We believe that joy comes with the morning, and we know that the Sun of Righteousness will rise. So we live and hope and cling to him.
0: Author and speaker Barnabas Piper is a pastor at Emmanuel Nashville. 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

0: Sometimes a song speaks to you unexpectedly in ways you can't describe. You might hear it 1,000 times and sing because you know the words, and then one day it will just hit different. 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
0: Looking at farm news in the eastern United States, apple harvest in New York State is going well in late October. Varieties of apples being harvested now include Granny Smith, Stamen, and Fuji. The West Virginia Department of Forestry is asking farmers and rural landowners to be careful with outdoor burning. Dry conditions this fall are causing an increase in the risk of wildfires. Georgia peanut harvest is progressing well. Yields of peanuts are being described as below normal due to dry weather in late summer. And the Virginia Hereford Cattle Association will be having their fall bonanza November 7th through the 9th. That event will be at the Rockingham County Fairgrounds in Harrisonburg.
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0: Today's program is made possible by Virginia Department of Conservation and Recreation, which offers farmers and landowners cost-share funding for best management practices that protect water quality and natural resources. The cost-share program is now accepting applications from farmers and landowners in the Commonwealth of Virginia. Information at your local Soil and Water Conservation District office. Our pearl of wisdom today comes from an anonymous listener who says, one thing you can give and still keep is your word. That's your pearl of wisdom. You're on the farm, and I'm Ish.
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5: Ken Davis. Gordon Moat.
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5: Yeah. Lauren Talley.
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5: And the one and only Bill Gaither, who reminds us.
13: Hey. It's going to be good.
14: I'm glad to be here with you, Bill. We're going to get this whole thing going with the

Guy Finrod, Tim Parton on piano, all the homecoming friends from the Texas Homecoming. Right now, this is the Gaither Vocal Band as Homecoming Radio's really just picking up steam.

0: Bill Gaither here with Homecoming Radio with some of my friends. And
1: sure. You know who you are, is that it?
0: But Gordon Moden and I go back a long time.
1: We do. We've had a lot of fun together.
0: Sure have. And you played on so many of our early records, and then little by little, you kept giving little ideas of what we ought to be doing. And now you're totally taken over. And it's a lot of fun. It's certainly been a joy working with you. I don't want to say that like it's in a past tense because we...
1: Yeah, I hope I'm not being fired. Yeah,
2: this is a good time to tell you, Gordon, that we're going to make some changes. I remember one time, Bill, talking about getting fired. I was working with Tanya Tucker, and I hadn't been working for her long. Matter of fact, just the weekend previous, she got us all together, and she said, "This is the best band I've ever had. I love this band. It's musically, I'm so inspired." And then on Tuesday of the following week, I get a call from Kip Engel, who was our road manager with Lee Greenwood and Tanya, and he said, "Well, Gordon, Tanya is wanting to make some changes." I said, "Really?" He said, "Yeah, and you're one of the changes."
3: What we have just witnessed here is an awkward situation.
2: We don't want Gordon to feel bad.
4: Who was it wanting to make the changes, did he say? Who was it?
2: Tanya.
4: Tanya. Oh,
5: Tanya.
0: Hey, Gordon, I had a friend at Anderson University, used to be the president of Anderson, Dr. Robert Nicholson. He had a beautiful way of saying that he was, when it came time to terminate with somebody, he would sit down and say, "You know, I've been doing a lot of thinking. I don't think this is the best use of your gifts."
4: Oh, that's funny.
0: Isn't that a sweet way to say that?

0: Gordon Moat on Homecoming Radio, where this reminder comes to us from 1 Kings 8:56. There has not failed one word of all his good promise. 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
2: 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All right, guys, here's the question. 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Anti-bucket list is the topic. Anti-bucket list. Oh. 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
1: Yeah, Buddy Green and Brand New Day. Hey, right now we've got music from the Isaacs.
2: Gordon, have you heard me boom boom with them?
3: Yes, I'm afraid I have. Yes, Bill, I have. It's some of the finest boom booming going on in Christian music today.
4: Well, you know, side of the Mississippi.
2: The boom booming is catching on.
3: You've kind of made your own market.
2: Yeah, you know, I keep reinventing myself.
3: People, you do.
2: People say, well, how did you stay out there as long as you have? Mm. I say, you got to keep getting new things. And when this boom boom thing came along, I hooked onto that real quickly.
3: Of course.
5: Boom craze is sweeping
2: the nation. But I did find out some other folks have done boom booms.
6: I don't think so.
2: But probably not at the level that...
3: I would say that's true. Yeah.
6: I don't know what boom boom is. Is that something like bor-bor igmi? I honestly don't know what you're talking about.
3: Bill, boom, boom.
7: Okay,
3: Gaither.
7: Here he goes.
2: Boom, boom.
6: Oh, okay.
2: Boom, boom, boom, boom, boom, boom, boom.
6: Okay, I know what it is now.
5: Yes.
6: I know what it is.
7: You had to ask.
5: We're good.
7: You had to ask.
2: I thought you'd never ask.

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1: Hey, Kelly Nealon.
0: You know what? I noticed that you're wearing one green sock and one red sock.
1: Yeah, I got another pair at home just like them.
2: Gordon! Are you sure about that, Gordon?
3: Oh, that's what Kimberly said.
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0: We're here on Homecoming Radio with Ken Davis. Ken, you have a connection to Legacy 5. Tell me about that a little bit.
1: Yes. Scott Fowler.
0: Yes.
1: The founder of Legacy 5.
0: That's right.
1: Is my son-in-law.
0: Oh.
1: He married my youngest daughter, and he's just a fine, fine guy. You know, sometimes in families there's struggles. there's no struggle here. I told him that I am armed, and he has been a good boy.
0: Well, that's lovely. Believer by Legacy 5.

0: Anyone who has ever been a teacher knows that teaching others is the best way to become confident about what you believe. When you teach others, you teach yourself. When you convince others, you convince yourself. When you persuade others, you become persuaded yourself. The most confident, mature Christians I know are those who are involved in building up others in the faith. They teach Sunday school or a Bible study or lead a small group or are involved in evangelism or discipling their own children. The best way to remain strong in your faith is to make others strong with what you believe. This is David Jeremiah, encouraging you to get on the road to new life. Discover God's blessings on teachers on Route 66.
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1: And Kim Hopper.
0: Hey, Gordon. You know what time it is.
2: Here are some of our favorite loony laws from around the world. I can't believe some of these are real. But here's Ken Davis.
3: This is true. It's illegal in Pittsburgh, Pennsylvania, to sleep in a refrigerator.
1: That's good. Pittsburgh is a refrigerator.
2: Yes, it is.
3: There's no penalty because you only do it once.
2: That's right.
3: The state law of Pennsylvania prohibits singing in the bathtub.
4: That's where I do some of my best singing.
3: Yeah, I know.
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1: Hi, I'm Kelly with the Neelands. Hey, Lauren. Guess what time it is?
2: It's time for a Mayberry moment.
3: Oh, you got the right guy right here. Let me take you back to the Andy Griffith Show.
4: From one of the most iconic shows in television history, the common sense, family-oriented storylines of the Andy Griffith Show certainly left its mark on millions of people, including our resident trivial expert. To bring you this Mayberry moment, here's Kevin.
5: Oh, yeah.
3: Thank you, Ken, for that laborious introduction. This is a little point in the program where we do some Mayberry trivia. My favorite show growing up, the Andy Griffith Show, and specifically those first 5 years where they were in black and white. It was just charming. Oh, yeah. It was wonderful. Okay, so I'm going to give you a line, and somebody, now I know Lauren, you're pretty
2: I was about to say, you better bring it.
3: I'm going to give you a line. You tell me who said it. I don't mind the clarinet or the saxophone, but I hate
2: the guitar.
3: Who said it?
2: The albatross herself, Lydia Crossway.
3: Lydia Crossway.
1: Oh, my gosh.
3: That's right.
1: You're like a Mayberry savant.
3: All right, that was season four. And then
5: I was going to say JD.
3: I got another one for you here. This is a little more obscure. Andy had actually nicknamed a lot of the articles around him. Remember the fishing rod was Eagle Eye Annie? Remember that?
2: Mm-hmm.
3: Did you know the name of his boat? He named that rowboat.
2: Ooh.
1: Ooh.
3: Pretty obscure.
1: Ooh.
3: You only hear it one time. John. John Boat.
1: John Boat.
3: Anybody know?
2: I do know, but I'm going to bow out because I don't like to show off.
5: Bow.
3: I don't think anyone else knows.
2: I do know the answer.
6: What is the answer?
2: Gertrude.
3: Oh, wow. Very good. There's a little throwback to Major. Wow.
2: What do I win?
3: It's a brand new car.
2: The thrill of victory.
1: And my respect, my lifelong respect.
3: A lifetime supply of Rice and Roni, the San Francisco treat.
0: And that's today's Mayberry Moment. Here now, Karen Peck and New River. Hey, this one features the late, great Stephen Hill.
2: Oh, well.

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1: We've had a lot of different combinations with the vocal band, but one of the combinations was Michael English, Larnell Harris, Gary McSpadden, and me. And we recorded a tune when they were with us that I still love to hear called The Lord of Hosts.

0: Every tongue will confess that Jesus Christ is Lord. Gaither Vocal Band, that's what we try to do. We try to raise him up as high as we can here on Homecoming Radio. Yeah.
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5: 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Bye-bye.
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0: Well, happy day after Labor Day.
1: Happy day after Labor Day. Did you get to rest a little bit on Labor Day?
0: I did a little bit.
1: That's good.
0: Cook some steaks.
1: Yes.
0: We don't ever cook steaks.
1: What's your favorite steak?
0: They were on sale at Walmart.
1: Oh, that's the best steak.
0: Or as my mother-in-law used to say, the Walmarts.
1: That's right.
0: And it was a good deal.
1: Yeah.
0: So we grabbed a couple of steaks and grilled those out and put some baked potatoes with it and a little bit of ice cream for dessert.
1: Ooh.
0: Which I've been trying not to do so much of.
1: Yeah.
0: That was on sale at the Walmarts too.
1: I love it. Hey, I went to a wedding this weekend.
0: You did?
1: Yes, I did. I went all the way to the great old state of Tennessee, right out there near Maryville.
0: Wow.
1: Yeah.
0: Beautiful wedding outside?
1: It was. It was a very beautiful wedding. It was my wife's roommate in college that got married, her and her now new husband. Really great people. So congratulations to them on that special day.
0: As usual, it sounds like you were busy.
1: Yeah, a little bit, but I love traveling.
0: But in a good way.
1: Yeah, it was a good busy. So.
0: All right. We hope you had a great Labor Day weekend, whether that included rest, or whether it was a good kind of busy like Brendan. Whatever the case, we're glad that you're back with us here on this Tuesday. We'll get this week started. And hey, coming up in a minute, Brendan, we're going to talk about one of my kids' favorite childhood snacks.
1: Ooh.
0: And I want to see if it maybe was yours as well.
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Nobody loves us like he does. That's a great reminder on this Tuesday morning from the Morrison Sisters here on the Morning Joyride. It's Melody and it's Brendan. And coming up, it's a great song by the great Joseph Habedank talking about the church here on the Morning Joyride. Stay tuned.

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testify. Let's go to the Father in prayer this morning. Heavenly Father, thank you for the blessed assurance we have in you. Father, when life feels uncertain, remind us that your promises never change. Help us rest in knowing that we belong to you, that Jesus is with us, and that our future is secure in your hands. 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Let our hearts be confident, not because we know what tomorrow holds, but because we know who holds tomorrow. In Jesus' name, amen. When

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0: Hey, Melody Brendan, talking last week about avocados and just different fun facts about avocados. And one of the things we talked about, Brendan, was they get brown so quickly.
1: Yeah, they do.
0: And so we had someone call in to give us a few ideas about how you can keep it from getting brown, how you can make it ripen faster, or how you can slow down the ripening process. You ready?
1: I'm ready.
2: This is a fun avocado fact, but if you want to slow down the process of the ripening of an avocado, put it in the refrigerator. If you want to speed up the process, you can put it in a brown paper bag and put it in a warm, dry place, and it will ripen quicker. And if you want to stop the browning, other than lemon juice or lime juice, then you can leave the seed in it, leave that pit in there, and it will slow down that browning process also. Just some little fun facts. Love you guys.
0: Thanks so much for that call. We appreciate that. Hey, if you've got avocado facts, we are more than willing to listen.
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0: Melody and Brendan with you here on The Morning Joyride. Last week, the conversation starter was talking about jobs that you didn't want to have. And we had a few friends wanted to give their thoughts and opinions.
1: Hi. The job I would never want to do again is roofing.
2: Good morning. I don't think I would like to be a mortician. I don't think I'd want to work with dead people all the time, every day. I think that would be depressing.
3: Well, I could kind of agree with those two jobs. I would not want to be a roofer. Can you imagine in the heat that we have had?
0: Oh, goodness, no.
3: I could not.
0: No.
3: Am I a baby? Yes, I am.
0: Yes.
3: When it comes to heat, I am a baby, and I will gladly admit it.
0: Yes.
3: And the other one, being a mortician?
0: Nope.
3: No, thank you.
0: No, I'd be a less-tician.
3: Yeah, not more, but less. Hey, if you want to weigh in on a job that you just know you would never, ever want to do, we'd love to hear from you on the Joyride. 888-985-6936.

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1: Today's devotion from Open Windows is titled, Remember God's Works. Psalm 105, verse 5 says, Remember his marvelous works that he hath done, his wonders and the judgments of his mouth. You know, Psalm 105 reads kind of like a halftime pep talk from a great coach to a very tired team. And how I long to have the right words to encourage those whom I love and serve. How I need to hear and remember the right things when I'm discouraged. I think my life is most often re-energized when worship becomes a divine pep talk for me. There's not much energy in me remembering my works or my words, but there's great refreshment in remembering the word of the Lord and his work in my life. As this psalm rolls out, we are exhorted to give thanks, call upon his name, declare his deeds, sing praise to him, and talk of his wondrous works. These are kind of like devotional aerobics at their very best. God's works and words are to be the topic of worship conversation. And when we refresh our memory of his works, we begin to look for him to work in our world, and then we see and join him. When we fail to remember his marvelous deeds and truths, we become less effective at our life. So today, let's ask our Father to quicken our memories so that we might attempt great things for him and expect great things of him. Good thoughts and words to live by from your friends here at Joy FM.
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0: Every life tells a story. Some chapters may be filled with joy, while others bring questions, heartache, or unexpected turns. But the amazing thing is that regardless of what chapter you're in today, God is faithful. He shows up in everyday moments. He changes lives by His grace. And He's working in all things for the good of those who love Him, so that one day we can say, "This is my story. This is my song." Thanks for letting Joy FM be a part of your journey and a part of your testimony.
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0: there is a bright light on the horizon, and we have plenty of evidence for it. 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

0: Hi, I was just listening to Joy FM and y'all were talking about jobs. I actually work as a pharmacy technician and it is so stressful because we have such a busy pharmacy. So I'm trying to look for new opportunities because I never thought I would do this. And now that I am doing it, I don't want to do it anymore. Just my opinion.
1: I would think anything having to do with pharmacy would be ultra stressful.
2: Yeah.
1: Because you can't make mistakes.
2: Yeah, one wrong move and there's 17,000 different problems that you'll have to deal with.
1: Absolutely.
2: And I'm good. I don't want that stress. I already stress enough. I don't want that stress.
1: Yeah, so we get it. We get it. So what job could you think of right now that you know without a shadow of a doubt you never, ever, ever would want to have? You want to share it with us here on the Joyride? We'll talk about it.
2: That number to call is 888-985-6936.

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7: 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I can't change another person's heart. I need to shine the light of Jesus no matter how another person responds. We know relationships are hard, and although I don't like conflict, I know it's a part of life. I can't change how another person acts or what they say, but I can pray. I can pray and ask God to help me respond in a way that pleases Him.
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0: it's Melody and Brendan, and today, y'all, is National Ants on a Log Day. And you may be like, what?
1: Yeah.
0: So that is just a very popular snack for kids. All that includes is a piece of celery, peanut butter on the celery, with raisins on top of the peanut butter.
1: Yeah.
0: So that it looks like ants on a log.
1: Yeah.
0: Did you love that?
1: So when you said that it's National Ants on a Log Day, instantly in my mind, it goes back to when I was little, my older brother and I went to a daycare for just 1 week. We went for 1 week. I don't even know why we went for just 1 week. Probably because we were acting up and they kicked us out. I don't know. But we had ants on a log. Now, when I was first told, hey, we're going to have ants on a log for our little snack time, I was like, why are we eating tree? That's literally what came out of my mouth.
0: Or
1: was like,
0: ants.
1: Why are we eating ants or eating tree bark? But it was actually very good. But I've had it recently. It's not as good as it was when I was a kid. But when you said that, the nostalgic feeling came back. And I was like, I remember as a kid eating that growing up. And that's awesome. So you said it was your kid's favorite snack.
0: It was. But you just literally took the time to make an ants on a log for yourself.
1: I did.
0: Okay, so we'll keep moving. You know, it is hard, though, to find really cute and fun snacks for kids.
1: Yeah, yeah.
0: So you may not have ever even heard of that, or maybe your kids or grandkids love that as well. So it's a good time to talk about this because school is starting. You're having to fix those lunches again, and you try to be creative so they'll eat things that are kind of healthy.
1: Yeah.
0: So if you'd like to call in just a fun snack that you've thought of and you do for your children or your grandchildren, let us know what that is. I consider ants on a log one of those fun snacks.
1: Yeah, many fun snacks to talk about, many fun snacks to share, and you can let us know at 888-985-6936 on this National Ants on a Log Day.

0: Sometimes a song speaks to you unexpectedly in ways you can't describe. You might hear it 1,000 times and sing because you know the words, and then one day it will just hit different. You start to feel the words being sung, and you never hear it the same way again. Every song we play here speaks to someone listening, and you help make those moments possible. 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
1: The closer we get to heaven, the more we should reflect its character. 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

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Heard on over 30 stations, including WXRI Winston-Salem, WODY Fieldale, WTTX Appomattox, WTJY Ashboro, W272B in Sanford, WRFE Chesterfield, WJYJ Hickory, W261 AP Kings Mountain, WTCF HD2 Wardensville, WKNV Fairlawn Blacksburg, WRAA Luray, WKGM Smithville Hampton Roads, WKDI Denton, WDAV HD3 Davidson, WCFM Narrows, WLXN Lexington. 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

0: So is it possible to be busy doing so many good things and still become disconnected from God? It's Melody and it's Brendan here on the Joyride. And I have to admit, I've been in that place before.
1: Oh, yeah.
0: Even, you know, meaningful work, even work that is for the kingdom, can crowd out the relationship that was supposed to give the work its meaning in the first place.
1: Right.
0: Does that make sense?
1: Yeah.
0: And so I asked this question, has busyness ever made you feel productive, like you felt like you were doing a lot of good and a lot of good things, but it was quietly pulling you away from God?
1: That's a big question, because you and I both, I mean, I've been in ministry now for the past couple of years working at Joy FM. You've been for almost 20 years now, and over 20 years, honestly, with working at the church and working at Joy FM.
0: More like 40 now.
1: Yeah, we're in chapter 40.
0: Yeah.
1: And honestly, you pour out, but are you really replenishing? And that's what I kind of struggle with, is I'll pour out to others. I'm a people person. You know, I love helping neighbors. I love helping people that need help and talking to people. But am I putting that back into myself? And I feel like that's so hard sometimes for myself and many others that pour out to people. Well, what's pouring back into us?
0: Mm-hmm. I get so busy doing kingdom work, things at my church, things here at Joy FM.
1: Yeah.
0: That I get so overwhelmed sometimes and so tired from the busyness of kingdom work that I'm like, Lord, have I spent any time with you at all? And so I have quietly pulled myself away from the one that I am doing the work for.
1: Mm-hmm.
0: And so that's just a good question. If anyone would like to weigh in on that today, maybe you're in that place as well. You're just so busy doing things for others, helping others, and all those things are good. There's nothing bad about any of those things.
1: Right.
0: But when it pulls you away from the main thing, then that's where the problem comes in. So if you'd like to weigh in on that conversation, we would be more than glad to listen and discuss here on the Joyride. You can do that easily by calling 888-985-6936. That question again, is it possible to be busy doing good things but still become disconnected from God?

0: Hey, Melody, Brendan, the Morning Joyride. Glad that you're here today. And we are always just astounded at the support team we have here at Joy FM. It's an amazing group of people that love this station and support it not only prayerfully, but financially. And so we like to take some time, whenever possible, to say thank you to some of those who mean so much to this ministry.
1: Absolutely. Friends like Ravonda from Taylorsville, North Carolina, Sarah from Trinity, North Carolina, and Joseph and Jessica from Richburg, South Carolina. Friends, thank you for making it possible. 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

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So many times we hear, I just want to know what you look like. I hear the voice. 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

Let's go to the Father in prayer this morning. Heavenly Father, thank you for the blessed assurance we have in you. Father, when life feels uncertain, remind us that your promises never change. Help us rest in knowing that we belong to you, that Jesus is with us, and that our future is secure in your hands. God, take away our fear and replace it with peace. Let our hearts be confident, not because we know what tomorrow holds, but because we know who holds tomorrow. In Jesus' name, amen.

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0: Somebody went to Bucky's. Oh, somebody went to Bucky's.
1: Yes.
0: It's Melody.
1: It's Brendan.
0: And Brendan went to Bucky's.
1: Yes, the Beavers went to Bucky's, finally.
0: For the first time ever.
1: For the first time ever. Well, for context, my wife's actually been, but it was before she and I got married, so she wasn't a Beavers yet, but now we did. Two Beavers, my wife and I, we went to Bucky's in Sevierville, Tennessee.
0: Did you let them know that your last name is Beavers?
1: I should have, honestly. I need to find some royalties in that. Like, I don't know what's going on, which, by the way, Bucky's, get it together, okay? You know, and that's a whole nother tidbit later on, but get it together. But I enjoyed the time, though. It is definitely an experience. That is for sure.
0: Let me ask you some questions.
1: Okay.
0: How long were you there?
1: I was there for a solid 25, 30 minutes.
0: Did you purchase anything?
1: Yes, I did. Yes, I did.
0: Did you walk away from that experience going, man, that was better than I thought it would be? Or did you walk away going, I don't really get what the big deal is?
1: Well, I thought it was all that I hyped myself up to be what it was. It was a lot busier than it usually is because it was Labor Day weekend. So a lot of people coming in and out, traveling and stuff. But I will say it was really, really cool. We bought little baby girl some onesies that are Bucky's themed. Oh,
0: Melody, my goodness.
1: So adorable. So adorable. And of course, you got to get the Beaver Nuggets. The Beaver Nuggets are the infamous little bags of corn nuggets that they have that are so good. Hannah and I almost ate the entire bag within the last couple hours that we had left in our trip. It was so good.
0: You know, our good friend Parker Webb,
1: yes,
0: has been to Bucky's on many occasions. Uh-huh. And he says you cannot leave there without buying their pralines.
1: Mm.
0: I don't know if you saw those, but he says, hands down, nobody can make those like Bucky's.
1: They had a line, Melody, almost going out the door for their brisket sandwiches. Like, wow. I wanted to sit, and I heard it like five times, the fresh brisket on the board and all that. I had to wait in line, and my wife was like, was it really worth it? And I was like, no, but it was just the experience of hearing that and seeing all the people. And my goodness, the bathrooms, Melody Vaughn, is absolutely amazing.
0: Okay, well, hey, we're going to stop because I have a feeling this is going to be quite a story. So stay with us on the joyride because we're going to talk Bucky's bathrooms.
1: Yes.

0: Melody, Brendan, Morning Joyride, talking about Bucky. So, Melody, I was kind of sharing a little bit about my experience at Bucky's. And one of the things that I thought was so amazing, because I heard the hype about it and I wanted to know if it was overrated, underrated, and it's the bathrooms.
1: I have been to Bucky's, but it's been a really, really long time. I don't know that I went in the bathrooms.
0: Yeah.
1: So I'm anxious to hear what makes their bathrooms so unique.
0: I mean, there was double the stall, so everybody and then some had a bathroom. And then in the bathroom stalls themselves, they actually had lights to indicate, to let you know who comes in, who comes out, what's occupied or whatever. But there are huge bathrooms and restrooms. And there was just all these different things that were in the area as well. They had a whole coffee bar in
1: there. In the bathroom?
0: No, not in the

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0: there is a bright light on the horizon, and we have plenty of evidence for it. 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

0: Hey, it's Melody. It's Brandon. He went to Bucky's, y'all.
1: Yes.
0: Over Labor Day weekend. And, you know, apparently bathrooms are a thing there. One day I'll go look. was there anything else that just stood out to you about Bucky's? Was it as big as you were expecting? Because everybody talks about how huge it is.
1: Oh, it's huge. And we didn't get a chance to get gas there. First of all, gas was super cheap there. And it was also like 100 gas pumps. I'm not even joking. 100 gas pumps. We didn't get a chance to go, but there's car washes and all this thing. And the funniest thing is, when you first walk in, they have a sign letting you know what all Bucky's employees earn, depending on what department you are. So if you work in the food and bakery, it's like over $25 an hour. If you're a district manager or a general manager, Melody, you're making six figures at a gas station. That is what they tell you as you're walking in to this Bucky's.
0: Is that true?
1: It is 100% true.
0: Well, then we're in the wrong business. And you've already got half of it solved because your last name is Beavers.

Every life tells a story. Some chapters may be filled with joy, while others bring questions, heartache, or unexpected turns. But the amazing thing is that regardless of what chapter you're in today, God is faithful. He shows up in everyday moments. He changes lives by His grace. And He's working in all things for the good of those who love Him, so that one day we can say, "This is my story. This is my song." Thanks for letting Joy FM be a part of your journey and a part of your testimony.

Psalm 118. The Lord is my strength and song, and he has become my salvation. 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
1: Today's devotion from Open Windows is titled, Remember God's Works. Psalm 105, verse 5 says, Remember his marvelous works that he hath done, his wonders and the judgments of his mouth. You know, Psalm 105 reads kind of like a halftime pep talk from a great coach to a very tired team. And how I long to have the right words to encourage those whom I love and serve. How I need to hear and remember the right things when I'm discouraged. I think my life is most often re-energized when worship becomes a divine pep talk for me. There's not much energy in me remembering my works or my words, but there's great refreshment in remembering the word of the Lord and his work in my life. As this psalm rolls out, we are exhorted to give thanks, call upon his name, declare his deeds, sing praise to him, and talk of his wondrous works. These are kind of like devotional aerobics at their very best. God's works and words are to be the topic of worship conversation. And when we refresh our memory of his works, we begin to look for him to work in our world, and then we see and join him. When we fail to remember his marvelous deeds and truths, we become less effective at our life. So today, let's ask our Father to quicken our memories so that we might attempt great things for him and expect great things of him. Good thoughts and words to live by from your friends here at Joy FM. That's

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Good Tuesday morning to you. I'm Josh on Joy FM. Somebody asked me yesterday who my favorite Southern gospel group is, and man, that is hard to narrow down, isn't it? But I told them Brian Free and Assurance would definitely be somewhere near the top of that list. Not only have they given us some incredible music through the years, but every time I've had the chance to see those guys at a concert, they just could not be nicer. 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

0: the closer we get to heaven, the more we should reflect its character. 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

0: Hey, I'm Josh with you on Joy FM. Revelation 21:21 describes the streets of heaven as pure gold like transparent glass. Aren't you glad? Whatever today holds, this world is not the end of the story for the child of God. 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

Hey, I'm Josh with you on Joy FM. Last night when I was getting ready for today's show, I thought, you know, maybe I'll look through the news and find some positive headlines to talk about. And so I started scrolling through the health news section. I thought maybe there might be a medical breakthrough or something encouraging. And instead, it was just bad news here, bad news there. I mean, I was scrolling and scrolling thinking, okay, surely to goodness, something here I can use in tomorrow's show. Finally, I just gave up. And I was like, you know what? I think I'll just stick with talking about the songs. Aren't you looking forward to the day when the bad headlines, the stress, all the things we can't control are finally behind us? Friend, for a child of God, home is still ahead, isn't it? Here's Ernie Hassan's signature sound, Until We Fly Away on Joy FM.

0: This is Anne Graham Lotz with Daily Light for Daily Living. The woman of Samaria and I have many differences, but we have one thing in common. I, too, find myself from time to time running on empty. In the busyness of ministry and the weariness of activity, I sometimes realize I'm so dry and thirsty. The reason for the dryness of spirit can be traced to one thing. I'm not drinking freely of the water of life. I'm neglecting my Bible study and rushing through my prayer time. I'm just too busy to sit still. Listen to me. At those times, I carve out quiet interludes to confess my sin. Read, meditate, pray, listen, and just drink Him in. Jesus told the Samaritan woman in John chapter 4, verse 10, "If you knew who it is that asked you for a drink, you would have asked Him, and He would give you living water." God still gives us living water from the well that never goes dry. Just ask Him. This is Anne Graham Lotz.
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Hey, I'm Josh with you on Joy FM. It's funny the things that your brain decides to hang on to, isn't it? Now, I can't tell you what I had for dinner 3 days ago, but for some reason, I can remember how years ago, and I mean many, many years ago, when I was driving to college in the mornings, I would listen to the Morning Joyride here on Joy FM. And I remember them playing this next song, and for whatever reason, somebody on the show called it the Popeye song, because the song is I Am What I Am, which is what Popeye says, you know? And I can't tell you why that moment has stuck with me all these years. I guess I just found it so funny when the person said it. But yeah, I still remember that so well. And now I'm thankful all these years later, hey, I get to play the Popeye song for you. Here's the Tallies with I Am What I Am on Joy FM.

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Hey, I'm Josh with you on Joy FM. Lamentations 3 says that it is because of the Lord's mercies that we are not consumed, and that His compassions are new every morning. Now, maybe yesterday wasn't your best day. Maybe this morning hasn't been either, but you know what? His mercy is still there. Here's Adam Crabb with Mercy Was More on Joy FM.

0: In every situation where we need courage, we need Christ. 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
3: Psalm 30 verse 11 says, "You have turned for me my mourning into dancing. 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
3: God's favor is His posture and His heart is love. He always responds to those who cry out for mercy, to those who turn from their will to His in repentance. This is the miracle of redemption. God transforms mourning into dancing, suffering into joy. He redeems our pain and sorrow. He does not waste it. He does not merely replace it as if it never happened. He makes suffering and sorrow into something altogether new. We may bear the scars of suffering, but He clothes us in gladness, draping us in a joy that can only be found in Him. And this is true for all suffering experienced by believers. God will turn our mourning into dancing. Into dancing. It doesn't say He will turn our mourning into mere satisfaction or pleasantness or serenity. He turns our mourning into the polar opposite. An irrepressible expression of joy that takes us over. God is effusive in His redemption, turning a life of sorrow and pain into something altogether unimaginably new. How does He do this? Through Jesus. He is our redemption, our hope of new life both now and for all time. God turned the psalmist's mourning into dancing and restored him to the throne in his lifetime. And God redeemed Israel over and over again across the Old Testament so that our eyes would be lifted to the ultimate Redeemer.
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Hey, I'm Josh with you on Joy FM. My family went out to eat the other day, and our server told us right up front that she was new. And, you know, we could tell a little bit, but that was okay. That was okay. I tell you this, when she brought us our ticket at the end, she had written a really kind note thanking us for being patient with her. And I thought that was kind. I thought that was sweet. You know, we've all been new at something, haven't we? Everybody has to start somewhere. We all have been new at something. And sometimes we just have to put ourselves in somebody else's shoes and treat them the way we would want to be treated, don't we? Here's the Gaither Vocal Band, Love 'Em Where They Are on Joy FM.

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0: Hey, I'm Josh with you on Joy FM. Let me tell you about Steve Ladd. He recently got back on the road after spending 7 weeks at home recovering from surgery, and what a first weekend back. He said his voice held up, the services were incredible, but Sunday morning, 12 people accepted Christ, including, get this, a 91-year-old woman. 91 years old accepting Christ as her Savior. Friend, if that's not worth celebrating, if that's not worth praising God about, I don't know what is. I'll let Steve tell you more about it.
1: Well, after 7 weeks of being off and home, recovering from my surgery, Megan and I headed up to Bedford, Pennsylvania this past weekend, and we had an incredible 2 days, Saturday night and a Sunday morning at Crossroads Bible Church with evangelist Jamie Ragel. It was incredible. My voice held up. The people were so engaging. And the best part about the whole weekend was 12 people accepted Christ Sunday morning during the service, including a 91-year-old woman. And it was just very fulfilling. What a shot in the arm to come back and have that kind of results in our first weekend back.

0: There's a story about Saint Teresa who was praying and someone knocked on her door. She stopped praying, went to the door, and there was a little girl crying. She helped her, dried her tears, and gave her a hug, and then Saint Teresa returned to her prayers, praying, "Lord, I'm sorry for the interruption." "Child," God said, "that wasn't an interruption. That was me. Had you not answered the door, I would not have been here when you returned." Be careful about interruptions. Might be him. And if Jesus is right, and he is, when the interruption is a child, it's always him. I'm Steve Brown. You think about that. Share what you just heard with a friend. Go to youthinkaboutthat.com.
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Sometimes in big, life-changing ways. 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Your story shows God's faithfulness and lifts up a song that will never get old.

0: Hey, I'm Josh with you on Joy FM. We can spend a whole lot of time arguing about things on social media, everything from personalities to preferences and all kinds of things that can distract us. But friend, when you take all that away, Christianity comes back to Jesus Christ and what he did for us at Calvary, doesn't it? Paul said, "God forbid that I should glory save in the cross of our Lord Jesus Christ." Here's Gold City with "It's Still the Cross" on Joy FM.
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3: What a privilege it is now to open the Word of God to John's Gospel, chapter 14. We're in a message series called The Christ-Centered Life. And so Jesus, in the upper room, had gathered his disciples just hours before his arrest and death on the cross. It's Thursday night, as his men, his followers, had gathered with him to receive final promises. And they were told by Jesus that, "I'm going to leave," and they were brokenhearted to know that he was leaving. They didn't quite understand all of it yet. They didn't know what was about to happen, even though Jesus had told them before that he was going to die on a cross and give his life, and yet they couldn't comprehend it. They couldn't understand it. So he gathers them in the room to talk to them at the Passover and to share with them these words that we find in chapters 13, 14, 15, and 16, and then a great prayer in the 17th chapter of John. He said in the first verse of chapter 14, "Let not your hearts be troubled. You believe in God, believe also in me. In my Father's house are many rooms. If it were not so, would I have told you that I go to prepare a place for you? And if I go and prepare a place for you, I will come again," say amen, "and will take you to myself, that where I am, you may be also. And you know the way to where I am going." Thomas said to him, "Lord, we do not know where you are going, and how can we know the way?" Jesus said to him, "I am the way, the truth, and the life." And don't stop there, because he said, No one comes to the Father, comes to God, except through me.
4: Amen.
3: Heaven is real, and heaven is relevant. Yes, heaven is a place that Christ is preparing for us. And yes, the Bible speaks of heaven as being up, but there is a very thin tissue-like veil between earth and eternity, between here and there. There are angels around us. The kingdom of heaven is about us. And therefore, heaven is not to be thought of as somewhere over the rainbow, but that heaven is real and relevant to our lives today. And so we should live, if we want to live a Christ-centered life, we should live our lives focused on Him and focused on heaven. And our earthly focus will only take us so far. If all you see is what is here and now and on earth, that is not enough. But if you have a heavenly heart, and heaven is the habit of your heart, you have a mind that has an eternal focus, then that will be a forever experience in your life. So let's get heaven on our minds. Let's be like the Apostle Paul, who in thinking about living the Christian life, he said, I press on towards the mark of the prize of the high calling of God in Jesus Christ. Because you see, heaven is not only real, it's not only relevant, it is a reward to all of those who follow Christ. The meaning of our lives on earth is in heaven. And when you think about heaven and have the mindset of heaven, you'll realize that this earth, with all of its pleasures and entertainment and the things that we may enjoy on earth and our attempts to fulfill self and find satisfaction, we'll find that life on earth is not enough, that God made you for more, that God made us for something better. The Apostle Paul also said, I have a desire to depart and be with Christ, which is far better. Better than what? Better than anything around us. Now, there's so much that we can enjoy in this life, and we will. But God has given us so much more. And living a Christ-centered life, a heaven-focused life, will bring you real and lasting pleasure and lasting peace on earth. So how do we live this life? Jesus tells us right here. First, he shows us that a peace is promised. He begins with these disciples who were troubled by the whole scene and the whole situation they were in with Jesus. And he says, don't let your heart be troubled. This is a picture S word. It's a picture word, troubled. It literally means to shudder, to shake. And so he said, don't let your heart be troubled. This is medicine for the soul. If your heart is aching, if your soul is shaking, then hear the words of Jesus, because what he said way back then, he's saying to you now. Imagine Jesus saying to you right this moment, don't let your heart be troubled. Stop shaking and shuddering. No more anxiety, no more fear. We all deal with anxieties and fears in our lives. We face them. And many people, of course, you know, we try to deal with our anxieties. This is the anxious age. Young people today are fearful and frightened about the future. So are many adults. So what do we have? We have many of these things can be helpful, but what do? We have medications, and we have therapies, and we have counselors, and we have breathing techniques and support groups. Just try to get through the shuddering. Get through the anxiety. But Jesus says, when it's all said and done, when your heart hurts and you're afraid and you're anxious, then stop and think about what I am about to tell you. You have personal challenges. The world is troubled right now. Here's the big problem. We often borrow trouble. You know what I'm saying? We borrow trouble from tomorrow. And Jesus said, don't do that. He said, there's enough trouble tomorrow to take care of itself. Don't borrow your trouble. Don't live in fears about the future. See, the disciples, they had this problem. They had an uncertain future. And when you look at the future of your life, you may be uncertain. It may be unclear. But Jesus said, in the midst of that uncertainty, don't trouble your heart. Jesus is calming and settling them and preparing them for what is to come. Controlling our emotions is essential for living an abundant life. You will either control your emotions or your emotions will control you. So how do we do this? Because we're all human and we all have these troubles and tribulations in our lives. So how do we do this? Jesus made it very clear. You believe in God, believe also in me. Now you might think that's way too simple. Well, just believe and it'll all be better. That's not what Jesus means. First of all, he identifies himself as one with the Father. You believe in God, believe in me. I and the Father are one. And so he says, I am God, and I'm telling you that you don't have to be troubled in this. You can believe what I have promised you. You can trust me. Now, this is a common theme in all of the Bible, isn't it? I mean, this is a faith book. It's all about believing and trusting in God. And through, the scriptures tell us in every troubling situation in your life, keep believing. Trust in God. Be comforted. We trust in Him. Now, we trust in Him when we ask Him to save us. Acts 16, 11 says, believe in the Lord Jesus Christ and you will be saved. So when you believe and put your faith and trust in Christ as your Lord and your Savior, you are saved. Saved from your sins, saved forever. Christ comes to live in you and you have an eternal home, a promise of heaven in your life. But then the living comes and the life follows, and we therefore are to live our lives trusting God. That's what Jesus is talking about here. He's talking to disciples, people like you and me, and saying, believe in me. Psalm 46, 1, great verse. You know, David dealt with so many fears and anxieties and troubles, and he often wrote about them. And in Psalm 46, he said, God is our refuge and ever-present help in times of trouble. Has there ever been one trouble, one time in trouble, that God has not been there for us? I'm here to testify that God has not forgotten you. He said to these men, I'm not going to leave you as orphans. I'm going to send the Holy Spirit, and the Holy Spirit will be in you, and I'm going to be with you. I will never fail you. You can trust me. So a peace that only God can give, He promises when we believe in Him.
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3: But then he talked about a place that is prepared. If you want to live a Christ-centered life, understand that there is a peace that is promised. And then this place that he's talking about in verse 2, he said, in my Father's house are many mansions or rooms or dwelling places. He said, I go to prepare a place for you, and if I go, I'm coming again. This is the promise of his return and our resurrection with him. This is the promise of heaven, that heaven is a prepared place for a prepared people. Did you know that we all have this kind of homing instinct for heaven? You have a longing for God, whether you realize it or recognize it, there's that longing that he has put in your heart. Ecclesiastes 3:11 says he has set eternity in our hearts. We were made for more. We were made for beyond this. And the something more that he has promised is heaven. You have a desire for God. Paul said, I have a desire to depart and to be with God, to be with Christ, which is far better. Have you ever been homesick? I mean, really homesick. I was when I went to college. I couldn't wait to get to college. You know, when you're young, you can't wait to get out of the house and go wherever you're going. We got to Abilene, and they helped me set up my room, Tom and Imogene, my parents. And then I was kind of, you know, ready to start my college life. Okay, Mom. Okay, Dad. See ya. But I stood at my window. It was a corner room in Anderson Hall at Hardin Simmons, room 214. And I watched, and it was getting dark. I watched as my parents got in their car, drove out of the parking lot slowly, I'm sure with some tears in their eyes, and I just broke down. And I thought I was a tough guy. I couldn't wait to be on my own. But I had a case of homesickness that started, that lasted at least a couple of months. But the thing about homesickness, the only cure for it is when you go home. It's just something good about going home, because we all have this desire for belonging, this desire for home, for a place where you are loved unconditionally, for a place where you are seen and accepted. That's the homing instinct. It's in us. And you know what that really is? It's the heartsick, it's the homesick for heaven. Because we weren't made. Every Christian knows that this world is not our home, and that our future is not here. Our future is with the Lord. Now, there's so many good things about here that I love. There is a downside to this world. There's sin and suffering and decay and disease and death. That's the ugly side of this world. And this world is passing away. When you think about today, today is just a warm-up for heaven for the Christian. This is just a preview of coming attractions. Because everything on this earth that we love, that we care about, is going to be better. There, he will make all things new. This is our heavenly hope, and this is what Jesus said. This is why he said, don't let your heart be troubled. You said, well, just believe God. No, believe in Christ and what Christ has promised you, that no matter what troubles you, what shudders you, that you have a hope and you have a future with Christ. It's the place where we belong, where we will be with the people that we love, that we will be with Jesus and worship him forever. And let me tell you this, that there is a sense in which we can experience heaven here and now in Christ. How so? It's when heaven touches earth. It may be in a moment of worship and praise to God. So get your mind off this world and the things of this world and start focusing on Christ and what he is preparing for you. All the good things we love about living here is going to be far better there. And you will be fully alive when you get your mind on heaven. That's when you fully live. When you're living in the life that he has given us. That's when we'll enjoy abundant flourishing in life. This is heaven. Now, I know we have a lot of questions about heaven. And some of them are like, will we know one another in heaven? Are we going to be bored when we get to heaven? Because eternity is a long time. So will we be bored? Will we eat? Will there be mansions and streets of gold?

0: To be absent from the body is to be present with the Lord. And these great words right here in our scripture, that where I am, where I am, there you will be.
1: Amen.
0: Where I am, that's what heaven is. Heaven is a place, but it's really a person. It's the person of Christ in his presence. We know and believe that Jesus is coming again. And that sets our future up for greatness. So live with heaven in your heart, your thoughts on the future and the hope that you have in him. If you have uncertainty and you need clarity, if you need courage for this life, contemplate the glories and the grace and the promises that is in heaven. When we get to heaven, when we go to heaven, we're not leaving home. We're going home. We're going to the Father's house. There is an echo for eternity in our souls, and we long for this. You want to know what heaven is like? Here's your homework for today. Go home and read Revelation 21, where it talks about this wonderful place where there are no more tears and no more sorrows, and all of this is wiped away. The promise of hope that we have, he said, believe in me. We believe that he's coming for us. We trust in him. How could our hearts be troubled in light of this? One final thing. There's a pathway provided. A pathway provided. Jesus said, you know where I'm going. And Thomas, I'm glad he asked the question, because we got one of the greatest statements Jesus made. Thomas said, Lord, we don't know. We don't know where you're going. How can we know the way? That's when Jesus made this statement, verse 6. I am the way, the truth, the life, and no one comes to the Father except by me. How do we know that we're going to heaven? How can we know? Can you know? Well, Jesus could not have made it more clear. We don't know because we're keeping all the rules, because all of us have broken the rules. We've all sinned and come short of the glory of God. He didn't say, here are the rules, keep them. Jesus didn't give us rules to go to heaven. And yet most people think, I'll go to heaven if I keep enough of the rules or don't break too many of the rules. But Jesus didn't give us rules as to how we are to go to heaven. He didn't give us a regimen to go to heaven. He didn't give us religion. He gave us redemption. He died on the cross for our sins. He rose again on the third day. And this claim, therefore, I am the way, the truth, the life. No one comes to the Father except by me. That is only true if Jesus is alive, that he is who he claimed to be. Because if Jesus isn't who he claimed to be, the way, the truth, the life, then he's a liar. And he shouldn't be worshiped. No, Jesus is Lord, and therefore he can say this. He can claim this. Now, if these words seem narrow to you, let me remind you that all truth is narrow. 2 + 2 = 4, no matter how you add it or subtract it. And people say, this is just so narrow, I can't believe that there's only one way to heaven. Well, let me tell you something. I'm never going to question the words of Jesus. I'm just going to keep repeating them. He is the way, the truth, and the life. No one comes to the Father but by him. Now, it's a narrow road. He said that. Narrow is the road that leads to eternal life. Wide is the road to destruction. So we choose the road we're on. Are you on the narrow road following Christ, or are you on the wide road that leads to an eternity without God and without hope?
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1: Most of us structure our whole lives around what's next. The next promotion, the next season, the next milestone we're chasing. And there's nothing wrong with planning ahead. But I want to ask you a harder question this morning. When's the last time you actually planned for the thing that's actually coming? Not retirement, not next year, eternity. Because here's the truth. You're going to spend a lot more time on the other side of this life than you will on this side of it. And yet most people give it almost no thought at all. They'll research a car purchase for weeks. They'll agonize over a vacation itinerary. But the one certainty every single person shares, that we are all going to die and stand before God, gets pushed to the back of the mind like it's optional to think about. It's not optional. And here's the good news. It doesn't have to be terrifying. It can be the most settled, confident part of your whole life. Not because you've got it all figured out. Not because you've lived a perfect record. None of us have. But because Jesus already went ahead of you and did the work. He's not asking you to find your own way there. He's asking you to follow Him there. So if you are carrying some uncertainty about where you'd go if today were your last day, don't walk away still carrying it. This is the moment. Settle it. Not with a feeling, not with a resolution to try harder, but with a decision to trust the one who already prepared the place and already knows the way. Heaven is not a maybe. For everyone who trusts Christ, it's a promise. Make it yours today. If you don't know Jesus as your Lord and Savior, just pray a simple prayer like this. Lord, I know that I have sinned and I need you to be my Savior. I believe you died on the cross for me and rose again to give me eternal life. I turn from my sin and trust in you. Come into my life, Lord Jesus. Take control of my life. Be my Lord, my Savior, my Master, and my friend. Amen.
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0: If you hear of someone being swallowed by a large sea creature, it's natural to assume they've met their end. But for Jonah, it meant a new beginning. Today on Turning Point, Dr. David Jeremiah explains how Jonah's encounter with the great fish reflects God's gracious commitment to second chances. From his series on Jonah, here's David with the conclusion of his message, Hitting Rock Bottom.
1: Well, if you've been following along and you're reading this part of the story, you probably figure this is the end. This is the end of Jonah. Jonah has come to the end of his life, but not so. God is not finished with Jonah, and as we shall see, he will live to do some great things for Jehovah God, and we'll get to that part a little bit later in this series. Today is part two of Hitting Rock Bottom from the first chapter of Jonah. During this month, we are making available to you a beautiful calendar. 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The photography in this calendar is absolutely gorgeous. Some beautiful winter scenes, but always the light breaking through. 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I don't get the money. 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So we want you to know we love you, and we're so grateful that you who love God and live in Canada, listen to Turning Point, and we want you to know we're there for you, and your resources come right straight home to your country and to your people. Here now is part two of Hitting Rock Bottom from the book of Jonah, the runaway prophet. William Backus has written a book called The Paranoid Prophet. It's a very interesting book. It's an imagination of Jonah speaking to a therapist about his ordeal. If you ever get that book, you'll find it fun to read. At one point, Jonah says to the therapist, "I turned just in time to see it coming. A sea creature the size of a ship was racing toward me, its mouth open. Screaming in terror, I was swallowed whole. The darkness was total. The noise around me was like a huge machine. I knew nothing but terror. It was awful. It was terrible. But God was getting Jonah's attention. The belly of that fish became God's classroom, where Jonah finally had no voice to hear but the Lord's." I wonder if you've ever been in a place like that. A place where God finally had your full attention. I mean, God sometimes puts his children in places of seclusion so they can see what is really going on in their hearts. His purpose in discipline is never destruction, but always restoration. The Lord desires to bring his children back to himself, even when they have run far away. Notice just how far Jonah's heart was from God at this point. In chapter 1, the pagan sailors prayed while Jonah was sleeping, and they begged Jonah to call on his God, but there is no record in the text that Jonah ever prayed until he was in the water. God shut every other door, and finally Jonah had nowhere to go but to pray. Have you ever been there? Have you ever heard anybody say, "Well, I've tried everything else. I guess all I can do is pray"? Sometimes we take what should be the first alternative and we make it the last alternative. We try everything under the sun except the one thing for which we are perfectly prepared. The Bible says in Jonah 2:1 that Jonah prayed to the Lord his God from the fish's belly. Finally, Jonah prays. After God had shut every other door, he had no other opportunities, no other alternatives. All through chapter 1, the pagans are praying, and the prophet is not praying. We can be just as hard-hearted as Jonah if we're honest. We often try every option first, and only when everything fails do we finally pray. One of my friends is the pastor of the Brooklyn Tabernacle in New York City. His name is Jim Cimbala, and he's written about some of these things. Here's one thing he said about prayer, to which I raised my hand in agreement. He said, prayer cannot be taught by principles and seminars. Prayer has to be born out of felt need. If I say I ought to pray, I will soon quit. The flesh is too strong. I have to be driven to pray. Jonah didn't pray because he had learned that prayer was a good thing. He prayed because he didn't have any other option. He was driven to pray. Sometimes we just have to be in a mess before we really pray. Jonah did not want to talk to God, even in the storm and the terror of that ship. He still would not pray, even though the storm was raging around him. The sailors were praying. Jonah wouldn't pray. But when the Lord put him in a place with no distractions and no escape, his stubborn heart finally cried out to God. I don't know if you have noticed that in your own life. I have, and I have seen that story repeated over and over as a pastor. Some of us are just doggone hard-headed. And God has to work a little harder to get our attention. You see, Jonah was under God's tutelage, learning what it meant to get things right. And I want to tell you something that I've learned. God never does this in a vacuum. He has a purpose in mind. Here are three passages of scriptures from Psalm 119. Before I was afflicted, I went astray, but now I keep your word. It is good for me that I have been afflicted, that I may learn your statutes. I know, O Lord, that your judgments are right and that in faithfulness you have afflicted me. God disciplines his servants to reach their hearts. It is the only way some people will open up to him. If you've noticed, quite often people tell you, here's where I was, and this is what happened to me, and this is what God used to bring me to himself. He often takes the methodology that we think is from the world and incorporates it into his plan. So the fish came to rescue Jonah, to return Jonah to Nineveh, to reach Jonah's heart, and to recommission Jonah for service. Here's the thing I like the most. This is one of the great thoughts of this whole story. God's purpose in all of this was to bring Jonah back to the place where he could be used again. Think about everything that happened. The boat ride, the whale ride, they were not random events. The whole purpose was to get Jonah back to where he had been at the beginning of the story. Where was he at the beginning of the story? Remember Jonah 1? Now the word of the Lord came to Jonah, the son of Amittai, saying, arise, go to Nineveh, that great city, cry out against it, for their wickedness has come up before me. Everything between those first two verses and where we are now was God's effort to return Jonah to the place of obedience. What a detour this was. I mean, all of that pain and fear could have been avoided with one simple yes to God. But instead of walking straight to Nineveh, he chose a long and costly road, and disobedience always adds chapters to your story. It always adds chapters to your story, chapters that never had to be written at all. I want to say something to you, kind of on a personal basis, if I can. If you're fighting with God and you are in a contest with him, you can't win. You cannot win. Why don't you just do what he tells you to do the first time and spare yourself all those extra verses? That really is a good idea. Just do what he says. If God says to go to Nineveh, go to Nineveh. You may not understand it. It may not be something you're excited about. But obedience is always better than resistance. When God speaks, the safest place in the world is in the wake of His command. Because if you refuse, listen to me, you're going on a boat ride. And you are not going to like it. God loves you too much to let you run forever. And He will do whatever it takes to bring you back to the place where He can use you again. And His goal in all of it is not punishment, but restoration and recommissioning. Remember what the New Testament says about the stubborn love of God? He who has begun a good work in you will complete it until the day of Jesus Christ. These all are the purposes of God's correction. But I want to finish up this discussion today with a few moments of discussion on the promise of God's correction. We saw the purpose of it. What is the promise of it? Let me close with some thoughts about the promise of God's discipline. This touches everyone because none of us are exempt from these principles. I don't care who you are, how long you've been a Christian, how close you may be walking to the Lord at this moment in time. You have been through some experiences, and maybe you've been through a train wreck or a shipwreck. Why do we run into walls and crash? Many times it's our own self-will because we have chosen to do our own thing and not what God tells us to do. Not every storm is for that reason. Please don't judge everybody who's in a storm that they're out of fellowship with God. It may be true, it may not be true. But when it is true, God is not trying to destroy us. He's trying to restore us. Why does God discipline us when we are running away from Him? First of all, to prove His love for us. Hebrews 12:6 says, "For whom the Lord loves, He chastens, and He scourges every son whom He receives." By every human standard, Jonah was rebellious and running in the opposite direction from God. The easy thing would have been to let the sea swallow him up and be finished with the whole story and get on to the next book. But God rescued Jonah out of that mess because in his heart there was an incredible love for that prophet. The reason God goes to such lengths with us is because He loves us. The very proof of His love is His discipline in our lives. Now, I understand this doesn't sound logical. We tried this line on our kids when they were growing up. We would say, this is the classic line, "This hurts me more than it hurts you." I never believed that when I was young, and I'm not sure it was always true. But when we talk about the fatherhood of God and the way He deals with His children, this is really true. God proves His love when He goes to extreme measures to recover us from our own foolishness. I remember the story about a little boy who had a toy boat floating on a pond, and the boat drifted away from the shore, and the boy couldn't reach it. A man was passing by, saw what was happening, and began to throw stones into the water on the far side of the boat. The boy was very upset and said, "What are you doing to my boat?" And then something very interesting happened. The stones created ripples that slowly pushed the boat back toward the boy. The water was disturbed and no longer smooth, but the disturbance achieved the desired result. That is exactly how God's discipline works. If we allow it, it will drive us toward Him. If we don't allow it, it will drive us away from Him. But when we drift away from Him on the sea of sin or on the pond of unrighteousness, He throws the disturbing stones of loving discipline to push us back toward Himself. Some of you have been in stormy weather recently. The waves have been rough and the stones have been heavy. I want to remind you that this is not a sign God has abandoned you. It is proof that He loves you. If He did not love you, He would simply let you go. But you mean too much for Him to do that. Why does that happen to us? Why do we experience the discipline? To prove His love for us. And then secondly, to present a realistic picture of us. Hebrews says, exhort one another daily while it is called today, lest any of you be hardened through the deceitfulness of sin. Hebrews 3 warns us that sin lies to us. Sin does not tell us the truth. And the more we listen, the harder our hearts become. That is what happened to Jonah, and it can happen to us. We can invent the most creative explanations for why we are not doing what we know we ought to do. I mean, some of those stories deserve an award. There ought to be a ribbon handed out every year for the best excuse given in the face of clear scripture. I've heard a bunch of them, and they're overwhelming. I'm not talking about gray areas where the Bible is hard to understand. I'm talking about the plainly revealed word of God. The simple and clear, thus says the Lord. I have watched people stand in direct opposition to it and then tell you how their disobedience is somehow part of God's plan. When you listen to it, you can hardly believe what you're hearing. The mind is capable of making up its own story to support attitudes which are not favorable toward the Lord. Here's something I've noticed over the years. Many people do not face the truth about their lives until the pain of disobedience finally catches up with them. In one way or another, that has been true of all of us. We tell ourselves it is not that bad. We convince ourselves everything will work out. We whisper that it is really all right. And then, without warning, reality shows up. And in the middle of that hard experience, our eyes finally begin to open. Sometimes God allows that moment so we can see what has been all along. His discipline is meant to strip away our excuses, wake us up, and bring us back to what is real and what is right. So he sends the storms and the big fish to prove his love for us and to present a realistic picture of us and to produce a greater maturity in us. God's correction produces a greater maturity in us. It grows us up. That's one of the clearest teachings in the New Testament. Without discipline, we simply don't grow in the Lord. The Bible is very honest. Hebrews 12:10 says that God disciplines us for our profit, that we may be partakers of his holiness. And James says, my brethren, count it all joy when you fall into various trials, knowing that the testing of your faith produces patience. But let patience have its perfect work, that you may be perfect and complete, lacking nothing. And the word complete means finished, fully developed. God doesn't want to have half-formed believers. He is shaping men and women who resemble his son, and discipline is part of that shaping process. When you go through tough times, God is making you stronger and better, more capable of dealing with the issues of life. And then, this is the part I like the best. He does all of this in our lives. He allows this pain that we feel to provide a new start for us. And this is the thought I want you to remember if you don't remember anything else. God's discipline provides a new start for us. It allows us to begin again. Some of you feel overwhelmed by what has happened in your life, and you've stumbled and failed, and you're embarrassed by it, and you think God must surely be finished with you. But I want to tell you something with all my heart. He is not. God has gone to great lengths to recover you so he can restore you to usefulness and joy. And this is the story of the whole Bible. Noah stepped off the ark into a brand new world. Jacob was given a new name and a new future after wrestling with the Lord. Ruth found a new family and a new purpose when she was taken to Bethlehem. David was restored with a clean heart after his biggest failure. The prodigal son was welcomed home with a robe and a feast instead of rejection. Peter was recommissioned on the shore after denying the Savior three times. Paul was transformed from a persecutor into a preacher of grace. And Jonah was sent back to finish the work God had given him. You see, the fish was not the end of Jonah's story. It was God's way of helping him start over. He didn't put Jonah in that fish to ruin him. He put him there to rescue him and turn him around. And the same Lord who made a way for that stubborn prophet makes a way for us. Whatever you are facing today, I hope you will learn that God is teaching you and say, Lord, whatever you want, I got it. I got the message. I realize you're trying to get through to me and I want to listen. I remember when I had cancer years ago, I used to pray, Lord, help me to understand what you're doing because I don't want any refresher courses. And that's the way we should pray when we go through difficulty. Johnny Cash was an incredible singer, but he was also a tormented man. He lived between two worlds, bright stages and cheering crowds on one side, pills, arrests, and brokenness on the other. By 1967, nearly 10 years of addiction had emptied him out. He felt finished and beyond repair. One night, he went to Nickajack Cave in Tennessee, later saying he planned to crawl inside the cave and die. In that black silence, he began to pray, telling God he had no strength left. In his autobiography, he wrote, quote, in the darkness, I felt the presence of God. He believed a faint breath of air guided him back toward the entrance and back toward life. That became his turning point. He rebuilt his life with June Carter, sang with new honesty, and began walking with a humble faith, though he admitted the struggle was never completely over. Chuck Colson learned the same lesson. He was once one of the most powerful men in America, serving in the White House under President Nixon. Then Watergate exploded and everything collapsed. He was convicted and sent to federal prison. Overnight, he went from a corner office to inmate number 22326. Prison took away his power, but prison gave him a new perspective. On a metal bunk in a noisy cell block, he read the Bible every day and prayed with a small group of inmates. Colson later said, for the first time in my life, I could hear God speaking without the noise of power and position. After his release, he founded Prison Fellowship, bringing hope to prisoners and their families around the world. Looking back, Colson said, I thank God for Watergate. That would be like Jonah saying, I thank God for the whale. The stories of Cash and Colson sound a lot like Jonah's story. They bottomed out, but the bottom wasn't the end, because God has a way of meeting us there and giving us a new beginning. When we come to the end of ourselves, when we've tried all of our stuff and we know it doesn't work and we just keep getting further and further away from Him, finally one day we wake up and say, okay, God, whatever it is you want, I'm here, I will do it. I hope that maybe someone here today is like that. You were wondering, what in the world is God doing in my life? And perhaps through the life of Jonah, through the life of Johnny Cash and Chuck Colson, you see that God is never done with us. If we're His, He loves us, and He will pursue us, and He will take us from the bottom and take us back to where we belong, if we will just be honest enough to ask Him.
2: Amen. Amen. And thank you for joining us today. You know, I don't know about you, but when I have a story like this that I get to teach, I can't wait from Sunday to Sunday. And I know the people come in. And actually, when the story's over, there's kind of a sadness in our church because we've involved ourselves in the life of this man and what God was doing in his life. And I hope you get involved as well, listening every day. So many of you are regular participators at Turning Point's study program. And thank you for being a part of us. During this month, we're making available to all of our listeners the opportunity to get our beautiful calendar for 27. You say, Dr. Jeremiah, isn't September a little bit early for a new calendar? Well, here's why we do that. 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You'll be glad you did. It's a beautiful, beautiful thing. We'll see you next time.
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Ephesians 2:8 says, "For by grace are you saved through faith, and that not of yourselves, it is the gift of God." Grace is one of those words we hear so often in church that sometimes I think we can forget just how incredible it really is. We can never earn it, God gives it. 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

0: That's what the armor of the believer is meant to do for us. 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

Hey, I'm Josh with you on Joy FM. I wonder how much energy we spend wishing we could go back and change something that has already happened. Maybe a decision we made, or something somebody said, or an opportunity we missed. And there are things that we can learn from the past, sure, but we can't live there, can we? Philippians says, forgetting those things which are behind and reaching forth unto those things which are before. There are some things we cannot change, but with God's help, you can decide what you do next. Here's Lefevre Quartet on Joy FM.

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0: Hey, I'm Josh with you on Joy FM. Up next, Southbound with a little motivation for your Tuesday. And I love what they are talking about today because I can certainly relate to this. It's one thing to believe that God loves the world, but believing that that includes you, that's not always easy for everybody. And maybe that's you today. Take a listen to what Southbound has to say.
1: Hey everybody, this is Southbound and we have your Monday motivation. We just wanted to remind you of this simple truth. The Bible says that God is love and that God loves us. And I think a lot of people sometimes have a hard time accepting the fact that God really does love them. I knew when I grew up, I really thought that God loved other people. And I've read the scripture, for God so loved the world, but I really struggled with believing that God actually loved me. But God not only loves you, but he has a purpose and a plan for your life. So be motivated today that God loves you very much.
2: Yes!

0: about this definition for legalism: an obsessive conformity to a standard for the purpose of exalting self. Hi, I'm Chuck Swindoll. I do this or I don't do that, and therefore I am pleasing God. It is an obsessive sense of conformity to that list. It is law-like in nature. And you know what motivates the legalist? Guilt, fear. That leads to an emphasis on what should not be or what one should not do. Did you catch the knots? Legalism is all about negatives, and legalism is all about self.
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Psalm 66 says, "Come and hear, and I will declare what he has done for my soul." 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

Hey, I'm Josh with you on Joy FM. Philippians 2 says that at the name of Jesus, every knee should bow and every tongue should confess that Jesus Christ is Lord. Whatever you carried into this Tuesday, there is still power in His name. Here's Karen Peck in New River with I Speak Jesus on Joy FM.

0: Every life tells a story. Some chapters may be filled with joy, while others bring questions, heartache, or unexpected turns. But the amazing thing is that regardless of what chapter you're in today, God is faithful. He shows up in everyday moments. He changes lives by His grace. And He's working in all things for the good of those who love Him, so that one day we can say, "This is my story. This is my song." Thanks for letting Joy FM be a part of your journey and a part of your testimony.
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This next song was written by Gerald Crabb and recorded by the Tallies back in 2002. 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

0: There is a bright light on the horizon, and we have plenty of evidence for it. 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

Hey, I'm Josh with you on Joya Film. You and I both know there are a lot of voices competing for our attention every day, aren't there? And if we're not careful, it can be hard to know what to believe anymore. But God's word has not changed. What was true yesterday is still true today, and it'll still be true tomorrow. Here are Jim and Melissa Brady with Truth is Marching On Joya Film.

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Before we get too far into the rest of this Tuesday, maybe it's important to just take a second and think of one thing God has done for you that you don't want to take for granted. And it doesn't have to be anything huge, you know, sometimes the ordinary blessings are the ones we overlook the quickest. Here's Kelly Crabb and the Bowling Sisters with Gratitude on Joy FM.

0: Sometimes a song speaks to you unexpectedly in ways you can't describe. 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

0: Well, I hope you're having a terrific Tuesday. I'm John. You're listening to Joy FM, and I spent yesterday out in my yard working pretty hard. I did not realize that I could get sunburned here in September, but I looked like a pack of Big Red. Here's a great song for you. Here's Austin's Bridge with Hold On to Jesus right here on Joy FM.
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I'm John, and I'm playing you the very best in Southern Gospel. Coming up, Tribute Quartet, Karen Peck and New River, Greater Vision. But right now, the Gaither Vocal Band, Sometimes It Takes a Mountain, right here on Joy FM.

0: This is Max McClain. When the disciples asked Jesus, "Show us the Father," how did Jesus answer? Listen to the Bible from John 14. "Don't you know me, even after I have been among you such a long time? Anyone who has seen me has seen the Father. How can you say, 'Show us the Father'? Don't you believe that I am in the Father, and that the Father is in me? The words I say to you are not just my own. Rather, it is the Father living in me who is doing his work. Believe me when I say that I am in the Father and the Father is in me, or at least believe on the evidence of the miracles themselves." From John 14. Listen to the Bible. It's great for the soul.
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Well, hi there, John with you here on Joy FM, and I just want to thank you for bringing hope and encouragement into your community and for making sure that other communities have that Joy FM hope as well. That's why I want to say thank you to Allison from Hamptonville, North Carolina. Now, Allison, she gives monthly to keep this ministry strong. That is foundational to what we do. So, Allison, I wanted to say thank you so much for all you're doing for Hamptonville, North Carolina, for those other communities I mentioned, and for sharing the gospel of Jesus Christ around the world. Jesus.

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John here with you on Joy FM, and I hope you had a lovely Labor Day. 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
3: Psalm 37:4 says, "Delight yourself in the Lord, and He will give you the desires of your heart."
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3: Delight ourselves in the Lord. This is just the kind of verse that is so often pulled out of context and turned into bad Christian decorations or even worse sermons. Delight yourself in the Lord and all your wishes will come true. Delight yourself in the Lord and get everything you've ever wanted. But we cannot ignore the context, which is responding to evil, and the premise, delighting in the Lord. Delighting in the Lord is an entire trajectory change, an entirely new motivation for us. It reframes and redirects and often completely replaces our desires. To delight in the Lord is to deeply recognize that apart from God, we have no good thing, and that He has the words of life. So where else would we go? This isn't about wish fulfillment. It's about joy and satisfaction with roots so deep that no evil can rob us of it. Does this sound idealistic and out of touch with the pains of reality? Consider that Jesus went to the cross, falsely sentenced, bearing the wrath of God for every sin, physically tortured. Why? For the joy set before Him, Hebrews 12 tells us. He delighted in His Father. And we delight in the Father through Him.
4: Author and speaker Barnabas Piper is a pastor at Emmanuel Nashville. For his books and resources, visit joyfm.org.

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And that's exactly what we have in Jesus. I'm John. 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

Little Guy Penrod right there, Rock of Ages. John here with you on Joy FM. And of course, I'm playing you the very best in Southern Gospel. What do we have coming up? How about some Jason Crabbs, some Brian Freeman Assurance, Lefevre Quartet, and right now, Doug Anderson. Thank God for Tomorrow, right here on Joy FM.

0: This is Max Licato. Zarephath was a Gentile city occupied by Baal worshipers. The chief of the city had a daughter named Jezebel, Elijah's archenemy. Elijah arrives with nothing. His purse and tummy are empty. Elijah spots a woman, emaciated, destitute. I envision Elijah stepping in her direction, and beneath his beard, a smile is taking shape as he reviews God's blessings. Protection in the court of Ahab, provision in the paucity of Kirith, and a shield of safety during the trek to Zarephath. In your case, would the God who gave you grace last week not give you grace again? Unbreakable courage requires good recall. Spiritual amnesia makes spiritual wimps. Spiritual remembrance makes spiritual giants.
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It's John, and I just want to say thank you for bringing that hope, for bringing that encouragement, and for being there alongside of strangers that you may never meet this side of heaven. But let me tell you something, it really does make a difference. 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So I want to be the one to say thank you. And many of you, you're giving monthly. That's why today I want to thank Patricia of Harpers Ferry, West Virginia. She's bringing Joy FM into West Virginia and into other communities in other states. So, Patricia, thank you so much for all you're doing for Harpers Ferry, West Virginia, and thank you so much for what you're doing for other communities, and thank you for sharing the gospel of Jesus Christ around the world.

0: Every life tells a story. Some chapters may be filled with joy, while others bring questions, heartache, or unexpected turns. But the amazing thing is that regardless of what chapter you're in today, God is faithful. He shows up in everyday moments. He changes lives by His grace. And He's working in all things for the good of those who love Him, so that one day we can say, "This is my story. This is my song." 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

No more putting it off. John here with you on Joy FM. And after putting it off for about 3 years, I'm finally having that sleep study done tonight. It's a take-home study, and it's going to make me look a little bit like Darth Vader. I'm going to have a big device on my chest, and I'm going to have wires running all over the place. But when it's all said and done, I'll have a much better understanding of why I'm not sleeping as well as I should. And hopefully, there'll be a few solutions to come. And I will let you know all about it right here on Joy FM. I appreciate the prayers that I've been receiving. And of course, if you'd like to continue praying about that, that would be awesome. I appreciate each and every one. I can tell you, trying to make the appointment was its own trial. I got up extra early this morning because our dog was having not such a great night. That's Walter. And he continued to have a pretty rough morning. By the time I got everything situated, my lead time of about 15 to 20 minutes was whittled down to about 5. So I get into the vehicle, I find out that I've got a tire going low and just enough gas to get there. It was a miracle that I ever made it to the gas station. Tire's been corrected. The gas has been corrected. And I made my appointment on time by 1 minute. So God works in miraculous ways. And I'm just so thankful that I got there safely. But anyway, hey, this is always a good reason why you should always leave early for something, because you just never know what can be waiting for you. That extra 10 or 15 minutes can make all the difference in the world.

0: 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We have biblical evidence, and boy, does it lift your spirits. Jesus Christ is coming back for us, and he's coming back soon.
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Your verse of joy today comes from 1 Peter chapter 5, verse 6. It reads, "Therefore humble yourselves under the mighty hand of God, that he may exalt you in due time." I'm John. 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

0: Sometimes a song speaks to you unexpectedly in ways you can't describe. You might hear it 1,000 times and sing because you know the words, and then one day it will just hit different. You start to feel the words being sung, and you never hear it the same way again. Every song we play here speaks to someone listening, and you help make those moments possible. 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

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I'm John, and I'm playing you the very best in Southern Gospel. Coming up, the Kingsmen, the Irwins, Gaither Vocal Band. But right now, Gold City. God handled it all. Right here on Joy FM.

Well, good evening. John here with you on Joy FM. 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

Hi there, friend. I hope you're having a great evening. It's John here with you on Joy FM. And you know, God's peace is unlike any other. The world, it can give you quiet, but only God can give you peace in the middle of the storm. Jesus said, "My peace I give you." So tonight, whatever you're facing, rest in Him. He's got you.

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And none of us want to have to face that mountain, but chances are in our life we'll face one or two along the way. But I want you to remember this. God never asked you to move it by yourself. Sometimes the mountain is there simply so you can see just how big your God really is.

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0: 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I'm John, and I'm playing you the very best in Southern Gospel. Coming up, the Booth Brothers, High Road, Jason Crabb. But right now, 11th Hour, Dear Heavenly Father, right here on Joy FM.
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0: There's a story about Saint Teresa who was praying and someone knocked on her door. She stopped praying, went to the door, and there was a little girl crying. She helped her, dried her tears, and gave her a hug, and then Saint Teresa returned to her prayers, praying, "Lord, I'm sorry for the interruption." "Child," God said, "that wasn't an interruption, that was me. Had you not answered the door, I would not have been here when you returned." Be careful about interruptions. Might be him. And if Jesus is right, and he is, when the interruption is a child, it's always him. I'm Steve Brown. You think about that. Share what you just heard with a friend. Go to youthinkaboutthat.com.
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John here with you on Joy FM. And that's about all for me tonight. But before I go, let me leave you with this. Who would you be without Jesus? And what kind of world would we be living in if Jesus had never come? For me, I don't even want to imagine the answer. Because Jesus didn't just change history, he changed eternity. He changed my life. And he offers that same hope, grace, forgiveness, and new beginning to every one of us. So tonight, thank him. Say, thank you, Jesus. Not just for what he did for you, but for saving this lost and broken world. May the Lord bless you and keep you until we meet again. Good night.

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2: 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No matter the weather forecast, the rays are warm and bright. 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
3: 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I'm Daniel Britt, and we've got a great cast here, like Kevin Williams. Ken Davis. Gordon Moat.
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9: Hey. It's going to be good.
10: I'm glad to be here with you, Bill. We're going to get this whole thing going with the...

Guy Finrod, Tim Parton on piano, all the homecoming friends from the Texas Homecoming. Right now, this is the Gaither Vocal Band as homecoming radio's really just picking up steam. No.

0: Bill Gaither here with Homecoming Radio with some of my friends. And
1: sure. You know who you are, is that it?
0: But Gordon Moden and I go back a long time.
1: We do. We've had a lot of fun together.
0: Sure have. And you played on so many of our early records, and then little by little, you kept giving little ideas of what we ought to be doing, and now you've totally taken over. Yeah. And it's a lot of fun. It's certainly been a joy working with you. I don't want to say that like it's in a past tense because we.
1: Yeah, I hope I'm not being fired. Yeah.
2: This is a good time to tell you, Gordon, that we're going to make some changes. I remember one time Bill talking about getting fired. I was working with Tanya Tucker and I hadn't been working for her long. Matter of fact, just the weekend previous, she got us all together and she said, "This is the best band I've ever had. I love this band. It's musically, I'm so inspired." And then on Tuesday of the following week, I get a call from Kip Engel, who was our road manager with Lee Greenwood and Tanya. And he said, "Well, Gordon, Tanya is wanting to make some changes." I said, "Really?" He said, "Yeah, and you're one of the changes."
3: What we have just witnessed here is an awkward situation.
2: We don't want Gordon to feel bad.
4: Who was it wanting to make the changes, did he say? Who was it?
2: Tanya.
4: Tanya. Oh,
5: Tanya.
0: Hey, Gordon, I had a friend at Anderson University, used to be the president of Anderson, Dr. Robert Nicholson. He had a beautiful way of saying that he was, when it came time to terminate with somebody, he would sit down and say, "You know, I've been doing a lot of thinking. I don't think this is the best use of your gifts."
4: Oh, that's funny.
0: Isn't that a sweet way to say that?

0: 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There has not failed one word of all his good promise. 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

0: faithful. He shows up in everyday moments. He changes lives by His grace. And He's working in all things for the good of those who love Him, so that one day we can say, "This is my story. This is my song." Thanks for letting Joy FM be a part of your journey and a part of your testimony.
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3: That's us. 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
2: You ask the tough questions, we'll give you our ear for sound opinion. All right, guys, here's the question. 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Anti-bucket list is the topic. Anti-bucket list. Oh. 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
1: Yeah, Buddy Green and Brand New Day. Hey, right now we've got music from the Isaacs.
2: Gordon, have you heard me boom boom with them?
3: Yes, I'm afraid I have. Yes, Bill, I have. It's some of the finest boom booming going on in Christian music today.
4: Well, you know,
5: side of the Mississippi.
2: The boom booming is catching on.
3: You've kind of made your own market.
2: Yeah, you know, I keep reinventing myself.
3: You know, you do.
2: People say, well, how did you stay out there as long as you have? Mm. I said, you got to keep getting new things. And when this boom boom thing came along, I hooked onto that real quickly.
3: Of course.
6: Boom boom craze is sweeping
2: the
6: nation.
2: But I did find out some other folks have done boom booms. You know,
7: I don't think so.
2: But probably not at the level that...
3: I would say that's true.
8: I don't know what boom boom is. Is that something like bor-bor egg meat? What is that? I honestly don't know what you're talking about.
3: Bill, boom boom.
6: Okay,
3: Gaither.
6: Here he goes.
2: Boom, boom.
8: Oh, okay.
2: Boom, boom, boom, boom, boom, boom, boom.
8: Okay, I know what it is now. Yeah.
6: You had to ask.
9: We're good.
6: You had to ask.
2: I thought you'd never ask.

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1: Hey, Kelly Nealon.
0: You know what? I noticed that you're wearing one green sock and one red sock.
1: Yeah, I got another pair at home just like them.
2: Gordon! Are you sure about that, Gordon?
3: Oh, that's what Kimberly said.
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0: We're here on Homecoming Radio with Ken Davis. Ken, you have a connection to Legacy 5. Tell me about that a little bit.
1: Yes. Scott Fowler.
0: Yes.
1: The founder of Legacy 5.
0: That's right.
1: Is my son-in-law.
0: Oh.
1: He married my youngest daughter, and just a fine, fine guy. You know, sometimes in families there's struggles. there's no struggle here. I told him that I am armed, and he has been a good boy.
0: Well, that's lovely. Believer by Legacy 5.

0: Anyone who has ever been a teacher knows that teaching others is the best way to become confident about what you believe. When you teach others, you teach yourself. When you convince others, you convince yourself. When you persuade others, you become persuaded yourself. The most confident, mature Christians I know are those who are involved in building up others in the faith. They teach Sunday school or a Bible study or lead a small group or are involved in evangelism or discipling their own children. The best way to remain strong in your faith is to make others strong with what you believe. This is David Jeremiah, encouraging you to get on the road to new life. 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
1: And Kim Hopper.
0: Hey, Gordon. You know what time it is.
2: Here are some of our favorite loony laws from around the world. I can't believe some of these are real. But here's Ken Davis.
3: This is true. It's illegal in Pittsburgh, Pennsylvania, to sleep in a refrigerator.
1: That's good thinking. Pittsburgh is a refrigerator.
2: Yes, it is. There's
3: no penalty because you only do it once.
1: That's right.
3: The state law of Pennsylvania prohibits singing in the bathtub.
4: That's where I do some of my best singing.
3: Yeah.
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1: Hi, I'm Kelly with the Neelands. Hey, Lauren. Guess what time it is?
2: It's time for a Mayberry moment.
3: Oh, you got the right guy right here. Let me take you back to the Andy Griffith Show.
4: From one of the most iconic shows in television history, the common sense, family-oriented storylines of the Andy Griffith Show certainly left its mark on millions of people, including our resident trivial expert. To bring you this Mayberry moment, here's Kevin.
3: Oh, yeah. Thank you, Ken, for that laborious introduction. This is a little point in the program where we do some Mayberry trivia. It's my favorite show growing up.
5: Yeah,
3: the Andy Griffith Show, and specifically those first 5 years where they're in black and white. It was just charming. Oh, it was wonderful. Okay, so I'm going to give you a line, and somebody, now I know Lauren, you're pretty
2: smart. I was about to say, you better bring it.
3: I'm going to give you a line. You tell me who said it. I don't mind the clarinet or the saxophone, but I hate
2: the
3: guitar. Who said it?
2: The albatross herself, Lydia Crossway.
3: Lydia Crossway.
1: Oh, my gosh.
3: That's right.
1: You're like a Mayberry savant.
3: All right, that was season four. And then
5: I was going to say JD.
3: I got another one for you here. This is a little more obscure. Andy had actually nicknamed a lot of the articles around him. Remember the fishing rod was Eagle Eye Annie? Remember that?
2: Mm-hmm.
3: Do you know the name of his boat? He named that rowboat.
1: Ooh.
3: It's pretty obscure. Ooh. You only hear it one time.
5: John.
3: John Boat.
1: John Boat.
3: Anybody know?
2: I do know, but I'm going to bow out because I don't like to show off.
5: Bow.
3: I don't think anyone else knows.
2: I do know the answer.
6: What is the answer?
2: Gertrude.
3: Very good. There's a little throwback to Major. Wow.
2: What do I win?
3: It's a brand new car.
2: The thrill of victory.
1: And my respect, my lifelong respect.
3: A lifetime supply of Rice-A-Roni, the San Francisco treat.
0: And that's today's Mayberry Moment. Here now, Karen Peck in New River. Hey, this one features the late, great Stephen Hill.
2: Oh,

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1: 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And we recorded a tune when they were with us that I still love to hear called The Lord of Hosts.

0: Every tongue will confess that Jesus Christ is Lord. Gaither Vocal Band, that's what we try to do. 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